The third and final movement of Andrew Blythe's Guitar Concerto, and it was played by Owen Thompson. He was playing with a virtual orchestra. To music now of Leroy Anderson. This is his Waltz Around the Scale.

Waltz Around the Scale. Music of Leroy Anderson was played by the BBC Concert Orchestra, Leonard Slatkin conducting. To a couple of excerpts now from Tchaikovsky's Sleeping Beauty Ballet, and we're going to begin with the waltz from Act 1.

We'll skip the apotheosis that follows that. We had three excerpts from The Sleeping Beauty by Tchaikovsky. And we began with the waltz from Act 1, the finale of Act 1, and then that was a mazurka from Act 3, all played by the London Symphony Orchestra, Pierre Monteux conducting. Well, from ballet to opera, and this is from Wagner's Flying Dutchman, the Spinning Chorus.

Richard Wagner's music. From The Flying Dutchman, we heard the spinning chorus performed by the Bavarian State Opera Chorus and Orchestra, all under the direction of Robert Hager. From that to a local production, but music of Manuel de Falla. This is from The Magistrate and the Miller's Wife, The Fandango.

The Fandango from Fires, the Magistrate and the Miller's Wife. Probably a bit of an indication of some of the things they got up to. And it was played by the Tasmanian Symphony Orchestra, conducted by Patrick Thomas. Back to the world of, in this case, light opera. It's Wolf Ferrari's The Jewels of the Madonna. We'll hear the orchestral serenade and dance.

0: The music of Ermanno Wolf Ferrari. That was taken 2 excerpts from the Jewels of the Madonna. And we heard the serenade and the Neapolitan dance played by the Academy of St. Martin in the Fields, directed by Sir Neville Mariner.
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0: Back to the music now, and we're going back to the 1990 for the very slow and haunting music of the hit television series of the day, Twin Peaks. Music of Angelo Badalamenti, and this is Laura Palmer's theme from the original soundtrack to the series.

Laura Palmer's theme from the Twin Peaks soundtrack. Music of Angelo Badalamenti, who was also playing piano and controlling synthesizers and doing a lot of other stuff on that piece, the original soundtrack recording. We're going to pick up the pace somewhat now with music of Jacques Offenbach from his Gaieté Parisienne, a selection of tunes from that work.

concluding with some familiar music from the Can-Can. Music of Jacques Offenbach from his Gaieté Parisienne. We had several selections played by the orchestra of the Royal Opera House Covent Garden, George Schulte conducting. You can make your voice heard promoting the music you love. If you have an interest in classical or like classical music, and can find about 3 hours every fortnight, we'd love to get you started as a volunteer announcer on the 4MBS network, including MBS Lite. On Sunday the 6th of September from 10 a.m. until 1 p.m, we're running an abridged introduction to announcing course at the 4MBS studios on at 384 Old Cleveland Road in Cooperoo. On that that day, you'll learn the basics of broadcasting, giving you the chance to decide whether announcing is for you. And the cost for attendance is just $50, but follow-up training is free if you decide to join the team of volunteers on this MBS network. To enrol, phone MBS Lite on 3847 1717 between 9 and 5 Monday to Friday. That's 3847 1717. For full details and bookings are also available online at 4mbs.com.au. Here's Peter Allen to sing a song that he co-wrote with Carol Bayer-Sager.

Peter Allen singing his co-composition, Don't Wish Too Hard. He wrote the song with Carol Bayer-Sager, accompanied by a studio orchestra and chorus. To another Australian, this is Elena Katz-Chernin, and she's playing her own composition, Nonchalance.

0: Leonard Herman's music from the score to The Snows of Kilimanjaro. That was the Memory Waltz, and it was played by the Hollywood Bowl Orchestra, John Malcheri conducting. To a local production now of a piece by Emmerich Kallmann, The Gypsy Princess. This is I'd Like to Dance.
1: Tanzen möchte ich, jauchzen möchte ich, in die Welt des Schwein. Mein ist die Schöne.

I'd Like to Dance from the Gypsy Princess by Imrich Kalman, and it was sung by Monique Brunel and John Weaving. They were accompanied by the Queensland Symphony Orchestra, Vanture Chavdarsky conducting. Well, to a longish piece now. It's the ballet suite from Giselle by Adolphe Adam, and it's played by the Philadelphia Orchestra conducted by Eugene Ormandy.

The Suite from Giselle by Adolphe Adam was played by the Philadelphia Orchestra, Eugene Ormandy conducting. Well, for something completely different, this next piece was written by the members of the group Jump Little Children. The title of the work is Cathedrals, and it's sung by Megan Washington with members of the Conservatorium of Queensland, who go by the name of the Con Artists.

Cathedrals, sung by Megan Washington. She was accompanied by the Con Artists Jazz Orchestra from the University of Queensland Conservatorium at Griffith University. And just a reminder that MBS Live presents jazz every night between 10 and 12 midnight, as well as a swing and big band program every Saturday morning between 9 and 12 midday. We're going back, though, to music of Johann Strauss the First, or the Father, if you prefer. And this is a waltz called Lorelei und Rhein Sounds, River Rhine Sounds.

the waltz Lorelei or Rhine Sounds by Johann Strauss the First was played by the Slovak Sinfonietta, Christian Pollock conducting. Here's another song. This is music of Jerome Kern and sung by Kiri Takeda.

The Last Time I Saw Paris, sung by Kiri Takanawa. She was accompanied by the London Sinfonietta, conducted by Jonathan Tunick. We're going to stay vaguely Parisian, and this is music of Camille Saint-Saëns, his Wedding Cake in A-flat.

Wedding Cake by Camille Saint-Saëns was played by Jean-Philippe Galland, piano, with the Royal Philharmonic Orchestra, conducted by André Previn. Well, a final nod to Paris, and this is the music, or a song rather, by Michel Aimé, and it's sung by Edith Piaf.

music of Michel Lamer, Aimer, sorry, and the title of the song, La Cordinista, was sung by Edith Piaf. Well, thanks very much for sharing part of your morning with MBS Light and with me, Mike Ravel, for Morning Light. Village Music Hour is coming up in around about 35 minutes, after 30 minutes roughly of music that will not have any announcements. And I'm going to close off my program today with a few excerpts from Dmitri Shostakovich's Ballet Suite No. 1. It's played by the Russian Philharmonic Orchestra with Dmitri Yablonsky conducting. We'll begin with the lyric waltz from the jazz suite, and then two or three other pieces to take us through until around about 12 midday. I hope you have a very enjoyable afternoon.

Hello, I'm Terry Hughes, bringing you the Village Music Hour. Paganini's Moto Perpetuo was written for violin, but Wynton Marsalis is going to open the Village Music Hour today with an arrangement for cornet.

Donald Hunsberger prepared that arrangement of Paganini's Moto Perpetuo and conducted the Eastman Wind Ensemble supporting Wynton Marsalis' Cornet. Let's salute the nightlife of Broadway.

Well, now, did that set the toes tapping? Frank Chaxfield and his orchestra played Harry Warren's Lullaby of Broadway. And now Nat King Cole discusses the world of Mona Lisa.

The Academy Award-winning song written by Jay Livingston and Ray Evans, Mona Lisa, was sung by Nat King Cole with the backing of Les Baxter and his orchestra. In 1939, bandleader Glenn Miller recorded and broadcast this swing instrumental arrangement of Little Brown Jug with great success, and the number became one of the best-known orchestrations of the American band era.

Joseph Winner's Little Brown Jug, played by Glenn Miller and his orchestra. Ella Fitzgerald's in the grip of that old black magic.

Well, she knew how to wow a crowd. That old Black Magic was written by those award-winning songwriters Harold Arlen and Johnny Mercer for the 1942 movie Star Spangled Rhythm. Incredibly, the song was written in just 3 hours. We heard Ella Fitzgerald. The 1947 romantic spy film Golden Earrings included this haunting song.

That version of Golden Earring, sung by Peggy Lee, was a great hit in 1947-48. Now here's some classical music for those who don't like classical music.

The glorious triumphal march from Verdi's Aida was performed by the Royal Opera House Chorus Covent Garden with the new Philharmonia Orchestra conducted by Riccardo Muti. Glenn Miller's going to join us again with his signature tune.

Glenn Miller composed Moonlight Serenade in 1938 and it became an instant sensation. By year's end in 1939, he'd had five records in the top 10, including this one, which stayed on the chart for 15 weeks. What a great catch! Everything I have is yours.

Everything I Have Is Yours, featured in the Moving Dancing Lady in 1933, and again as the title song of a film in 1952. We heard it today sung by Sarah Vaughan. Japanese Sandman was Paul Whiteman's first record, and it sold over 1 million copies. Today's version is by Benny Goodman.

Richard Whiting and Ray Egan's Japanese Sandman was performed by Benny Goodman and his orchestra. This next item conjures up images of Dean Martin, but we have it in a smooth orchestral version.

That was Perry Botkin Jr. and his orchestra with Memories Are Made of This. Naughty Marietta is falling in love with someone.

Charles Coleman saying, "I'm falling in love with someone," from Victor Herbert's Naughty Marietta. The celebrated American organist Ethel Smith with the music of another great American musician.

Ethel Smith at the Hammond organ played Leroy Anderson's Sleigh Ride. Now, were you around when the original version of The Wizard of Oz was screened?

No Judy Garland today. Frank Chaxfield and his orchestra brought us Over the Rainbow from The Wizard of Oz. And now let's go marching with Judith Raskin.

Judith Raskin with the Constantine Kalinikos Orchestra and Chorus singing the French military marching song from Sigmund Romberg's The Desert Song. And we're going to conclude with Waldteufel's The Grenadiers, Valse Militaire.

We concluded our program with a valse militaire, The Grenadiers, by Emil Waldteufel. The new symphony orchestra was conducted by Eric Robinson. This is Terry Hughes inviting you to join us again, Monday to Friday, for further light classics, music from the shows and melodies in the Village Music Hour.

Hello, Ross Sadler. Welcome to this edition of the Bandstand Collection. It's been some time since we made a visit to any of the Celtic lands, so today I thought we might take a visit there in a program entitled Celtic Cream. Let's begin with Albert Shrimpton's march, The Irish Guards, played appropriately by the Band of the Irish Guards.

Turning to the Welsh Guards, their slow march is a very obvious choice, Men of Harlech. Here it is, played by the band of the Welsh Guards.

Now, let's move to some solo playing, and starting in Scotland, we make the acquaintance of Willie Barr. For many years, he was the star of the Scottish CWS band, with whom he appears as soloist in a piece written especially for him by Gregor J. Grant, The Flying

Now it's off to Wales. Frank Berry is the trombone soloist with the Black Dyke Mills Band in Gordon Langford's arrangement of this popular tune, The Ash Grove.

You're listening to the Bandstand Collection, and our program today is entitled Celtic Cream. We're listening to what might be described as some of the crème de la crème of brass band music from Celtic lands. So it's time for us to go to Ireland for Believe Me If All Those Endearing Young Charms. Our performers today are Glyn Williams Euphonium and the Foden's Band.

We're just about the end of our program, and how else would we finish than with a Celtic blessing? This will be played by the International Staff Band of the Salvation Army.

the international staff band of the Salvation Army brought to an end this edition of the Bandstand Collection with the traditional Celtic blessing.

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You can go, but be back soon. You can go, but while you're working, this place I'm pacing round until you're home.

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Gnädige Frau, ich tanze nicht.

An old favourite to begin band parade, but in an arrangement you might not have heard before. That was El Capitan by Sousa, played by the band of the Royal Corps of Transport. Now, a bit closer to home, we have the University of Queensland Wind Ensemble, conducted by Bridie Bartlett. They played the overture to The Marriage of Figaro by Mozart.

The Overture to the Opera The Marriage of Figaro by Mozart, arranged by W.J. Dutoit and played by the University of Queensland Wind Ensemble, conducted by Bridie Bartlett. Band Parade concentrates on mainly marches and arrangements of classical music, but I'd like to also introduce now some music written for a couple of very popular war films. We have Cockleshell Heroes with the Band of Her Majesty's Royal Marines, and A Bridge Too Far with the Band of the Parachute Regiment.

A Bridge Too Far from the band of the Parachute Regiment, and before that, Cockle Shell Heroes from the band of Her Majesty's Royal Marines. Well, something entirely different now, because a photograph of a group of very pleasant young ladies stares up from the cover of the next CD, and the group is known as Women in Brass. They were founded in 1999. Members of the ensemble are from Australia, Denmark, Germany, Japan, New Zealand, Netherlands, and the United States, and they play some Bach.

Scharfenkönnen Süße Weiden from the cantata BWV 208 by Bach, and that was the ensemble Women in Brass. But back home once again, we have the Brisbane Excelsior Band conducted by Howard Taylor, the Champions.

The Champions, composed by Major George Wilcox and played by the Brisbane Excelsior Band, conducted by Howard Taylor.

That was called Berliner Luft. It was composed by operetta composer Paul Linke and played by the band of the Royal Air Force Germany, conducted by Squadron Leader Donald Wood.

Raven is the poet people call the Bard of Stratford-on-Avon. Brush up your Shakespeare, start quoting him now. 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
0: If she says she won't buy it or tyke it, make her tyke it, what's more, as you like it. 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Brush up your Shakespeare.

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The Vienna Boys Choir has a long association with the music of Johann Strauss the Younger, including the vocal polka, Bitterschön.

the Vienna Boys Choir with the polka Bitterschön by the younger Strauss. In 1498, the Habsburg Emperor Maximilian I ordered the establishment of a royal boys' choir for the purpose of, as he put it, singing prettily both at Mass and at supper time. Well, no doubt he'd be most surprised to find that 500 years later, his group of songsters had become a world-famous attraction and a symbol of old Vienna. 500 years ago, when the boys were required to sing at Mass every day, musical life was to be found only in the churches and at the courts of princes. The grandeur of the bishop's palace or the king's court guaranteed that a choir would be held in a correspondingly high esteem. Over the centuries, the choir has included some famous old boys, composers Haydn and Schubert, and conductors Hans Richter, Clemens Krauss, and Georg Tintner. In the 1940s, a lad called Peter Schreier sang in the renowned Kreutz Choir in Dresden. When his voice broke, he went on to become one of Germany's best-known tenors, especially famous for his Mozart. One of his favourite roles was Tamino in The Magic Flute. He sings the portrait aria as he gazes on the likeness of Pamina. This portrait is bewitchingly beautiful.

This likeness is enchanting fair. The portrait aria from The Magic Flute by Mozart. We heard Peter Schrey in the role of Tommino. He sang with the Dresden State Orchestra, conducted by Sir Colin Davis. From Mozart to Debussy, who was born in France in 1862. His compositions have been described as the musical counterpart of Impressionist art. One of his most famous musical landscapes is Clair de Lune, part of the suite Bergamasque for piano. A tribute to the fame of the piece is the number of times it's been arranged, and here it is on violin and piano, played by Christian Funke and Herbert Kalliger.

Clair de Lune by Debussy, arranged for violin and piano, which were played by Christian Funke and Herbert Kalliger. Next to a sound that immediately conjures up visions of old Vienna, not the imperial golden city with its royal court, splendid palaces and magnificent gardens, but the old romantic capital of a multinational empire, where eating, drinking, singing and dancing were pastimes for everyone, and not just the rich. The sound is called Schrammel music. In about 1879, 1880, the violinist brothers Johann and Josef Schrammel founded a tiny dance band. The Schrammel ensemble played everything from waltzes and popular songs to folk melodies, opera and operetta favourites. The Schrammel brothers also did a lot of composing, and very soon their simple and direct style of playing became a symbol of the optimistic way the Viennese viewed the world, sometimes despite prevailing conditions. The popularity of their music eventually breached the portals of the imperial palace. Crown Prince Rudolf, incognito, often visited the cafe where the Schrammel band played. But one day he officially invited the brothers to play to guests at his palace. In honour of the occasion, Johann Schrammel composed a march dedicated to the prince, and he called it, well, what else, the Crown Prince Rudolf March. Like the Vienna Boys Choir, Schrammel music has become synonymous with the culture and musical tradition of old Vienna.

Crown Prince Rudolf March was composed by Johann Schrammel and played by the Vienna Philharmonic Schrammel Ensemble. And still on the subject of marches, we have an evergreen written by Gabriel Pianet. Pianet was actually a very well-known conductor from Liège in Belgium, but his name lives on today because of a little piece he composed for children when he was 24. The Liège Orchestra plays the March of the Little Tin Soldiers.

and then we heard The March of the Little Tin Soldiers, composed by Gabriel Pianet, and played by the Liège Orchestra. Now a composer who had an impish sense of humour and insisted on including it in his compositions. Philipp Fabach was a great friend of Johann Strauss the Elder, and this is Fabach's Humorous Retreat, thought to be the story of a gallant young officer trying to back out of a romantic liaison, but the lady won't let him.

a humorous retreat composed by Philipp Fabach and played by the Northwest German Philharmonic Orchestra, conducted by Heinz Gieser.

In 1867 in Paris, the World Fair was attracting vast numbers of visitors. In addition to the general public, anyone who was anyone was in attendance. The Tsar of Russia, the Austrian Emperor, the Viceroy of Egypt, the King of Prussia, and the Prince of Wales. And while in Paris, everyone wanted to see Jacques Offenbach's latest operetta, The Grand Duchess of Gerolstein. Now, Gerolstein, incidentally, is a little town in the Eifel region of Germany, known for its mineral water. But Offenbach's work was a satire on militarism. The leading lady was Hortense Schneider, whom the French called Schneider. The story goes that one day at the World Fair, La Schneider caused great amusement when she arrived at the entrance reserved exclusively for royalty, and sweeping right through declared, "Make way, I am the Grand Duchess of Gerolstein."

the overture to Jacques Offenbach's operetta, The Grand Duchess of Gerolstein, played by the Philharmonic Orchestra, conducted by Sir Neville Mariner. Before this operetta, Offenbach was known for his witty parodies, but this was the one that made him an international star. Participating in the glory was his accompanist Friedrich von Flotow, like Offenbach himself, also a German, and he was also an extremely talented salon pianist. Flotow got a big break when the Paris Opera, wanting to give a star role to one of its dancers, commissioned various composers to write ballet music for her. Because time was pressing, each composer was asked to compose just one act. Act one went to Flotow, and it went over very well. A few years later, he used the music as the starting point for his famous opera Martha, also known as Richmond Fair. It tells the story of a wealthy woman by the name of Lady Harriet, who, just for fun, disguises herself as a servant, Martha, and then has to flee the attentions of her amorous employer. After much confusion, she finally sinks happily into his arms. In this aria, Lionel, Martha's employer, sings of his longing for the girl he believes he has lost.

Ach so fromm, ach so traut, which we also know as Like a Dream. And that came from Martha by Flauto Nikolai Gedder and the Bavarian State Orchestra, conducted by Robert Hager. For Bohemian composer Zdeněk Fibich, music certainly was the food of love. Or perhaps one should say that love fed his music. The object of his affections was a writer by the name of Anetska Schultzeva. Fibich taught her all about music in general, and the piano in particular, and in return, Anetska brought love to his life and a new melodic sensitivity to his work. Fibich kept a sort of musical diary consisting of 376 piano pieces, all of which were inspired by his feelings for Anetska Schultzeva. He called his collection Moods, Impressions, Reminiscences, and used it as a source of inspiration for other compositions, like this one, for example, known simply as Poème.

probably his best-known piece, Poem, Opus 46, Number 6, by Zdeněk Fibich, and it was played by Kamerata Bern. Love, politics, fiction, and historical reality, all of these enter into the story of Carl Milliker's operetta, The Beggar's Student. Based on the comic play, The Marriage of Fernande, by Sadu, it's set in the occupied Polish city of Krakow in the year 1704. It's the rousing finale, Befreit das Land, free the country.

Ich bin nicht so gut, aber ich mach's mal gerne.

Bester Freund,

Free the Country. That was the finale from Karl Millecker's operetta, The Beggar Student. And we heard the Leipzig Radio Chorus and Symphony Orchestra, conducted by Günter Herbig. We'll stay in the same time period as Millecker's operetta, and that is the beginning of the 18th century. Around this time, Johann Sebastian Bach was employed as court kapellmeister to the music-loving Prince Leopold of Anhalt-Köthen. These were good years for Bach, and most of his courtly instrumental works were written during his Köthen period. One day the prince asked Bach to go to Berlin to look at a new harpsichord, and if he was satisfied with it, to have it brought back to Köthen. While in Berlin, Bach met the Margrave of Brandenburg, son of the Prince Elector. The Margrave was an enthusiastic amateur musician, and he asked Bach to compose some music for him for his own use. Instead of writing all new pieces, Bach assembled some earlier works into a collection of 6 concertos dedicated to the Count. So that's where the name Brandenburg Concertos comes from. And this is the first movement of number 3.

The first movement from the Brandenburg Concerto No. 3 in G by Bach was played by the Bach Orchestra from the Gewandhaus Orchestra in Leipzig, conducted by Gerhard Borse.

making, undertaking to instruct you in the art, art amazing, wonder raising, of a jester, dancing free, composition, high ambition, and a lively wannabe, who I go wagging, never flagging, wagga wag, never flagging, wagga wag, never flagging, never flagging, never flagging, wagga wagging.

Welcome to Jazz Tonight on MBS Light. Mark Baisley with you for Jazz Tonight, 2 hours of wonderful jazz. Starting off tonight with the James Morrison Band, sounding like a big band, with the Duke Ellington Juan Tizol standard Caravan.

From the album The Scream Machine, that was James Morrison and band with Caravan, Duke Ellington, One Tis All, Standard. And drum solo there from David Jones, and guitar solo from Evripides Evripidou. Great band. Well, moving on now to our second item, always a vocal in this program, Carmen McRae and her version of All the Things You Are.

All the Things You Are. Carmen McRae there with a great song and a good lineup of musicians behind her. Joe Pass guitar, Ray Brown bass, Dick Shreve on piano, Frank Severino drums, Larry Bunker percussion. And turning now to our own Mike Nock, New Zealand born, but he's lived in Australia long enough to be one of our own. And this is a track called Tango for Gretchen Rodriguez.

Mike Nock, piano, Jim Hopkins on sax, Cameron Undy, bass, and Andrew Dickerson, drums. And that was Tango for Gretchen Rodriguez. We're turning now to Melbourne soprano saxophonist Fiona Burnett. Put out quite a number of albums now since the early 80s when she started. She's joined by Mark Fitzgibbon, piano, Tony Pay, double bass, and Andrew Swan, drums. This is her own composition, 27.

Fiona Burnett Quartet, Fiona Soprano Sax, Mark Fitzgibbon Piano, Tony Page Double Bass and Andrew Swan Drums. And turning now to the other lower register of the saxophone, the baritone sax with Jerry Mulligan. And this is All About Rosie, composition of George Russell.

All About Rosie, composition of George Russell, who featured on that recording, and the baritone sax of Jerry Mulligan, who led the band. Turning next to Monica and the Moochers, an Australian band that used a wonderful backup group, accompanying musicians from the top echelon of Australian jazz. This is her version of Black Coffee.

was Black Coffee, sung by Monica Trappiger and Monica and the Mooches, Julian Goff, tenor, Bernie McGann, alto sax, Mike Bukowski, trumpet, Adrian Mears, trombone, Alastair Spence, piano, Andy Dickinson, drums, and Dave Ellis, bass. Great band. I thought I'd play some vibraphone with the great vibraphonist Milt Jackson, who teamed up on occasion with the Oscar Peterson Trio. This is Nat Adderley's work song. It's Milt Jackson and Oscar Peterson, piano, Ray Brown bass, and Ed Thigpen drums, recorded in 1961. Work song.

Little Jackson there with Larae Brown, Oscar Peterson, Ed Thigpen Trio. That was Work Song, composition of Nat Adderley. Well, bit of a treat now, Johnny Hodges playing with the Billy Strayhorn Septet. And it's a Hodges and Strayhorn composition called Q's Blue Now. I'll give you the lineup after the piece.

That was Q's Blue Now. The role of Q Porter taken there by alto saxophonist Johnny Hodges, who joined the Billy Strayhorn Septet, which was Harold Baker trumpet, Quentin Jackson trombone, Russell Procope on clarinet, Billy Strayhorn piano, Al Hall bass, and Oliver Jackson drums. That was recorded in 1959. And you're listening to MBS Light, which is only available on the digital spectrum and playing the best light music in the world. 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If you'd like to know more, or perhaps make a donation in support of our service, contact us here at 3847 1717 during business hours. That's 3847 1717. We'll go to Boney McGann, one of our best alto sax players here in Australia. Boney McGann Trio on this recording, the title of the album, Ugly Beauty. Boney McGann alto, Lloyd Swanton bass and John Poche drums. And this is Without a Song.

Without a Song. Vincent Yeomans had a part in composing that song with the Bernie McGann Trio. Bernie on alto sax, Lloyd Swanton bass, and John Poche drums. And you're listening to Jazz Tonight on MBS Lite. Turning now to Bill Evans and the first recording he made after the death of bass player Scott LaFaro. On this recording, he's got the bassist Chuck Israels and Herbie Mann on flute. So it's an expanded trio, it's a quartet, with Herbie Mann's composition, Nirvana.

That was Nirvana, Herbie Mann composition, featuring Herbie on flute with Bill Evans, and trio featuring the new bass player, Chuck Israels, Bill Evans piano. Returning next to a track for trombone fans. This is a track that features four trombones: Carl Fontana, Kay Winding, Herbie Green, and Trummy Young, with the Romberg Hammerstein standard, Lover Come Back to Me. Here it is.

band calling themselves the Colorado Jazz Party, playing in Colorado Springs in 1971. Four trombone players, Carl Fontana, Kay Winding, Irby Green and Shrummy Young, with the engine room of Dick Hyman piano, Len Christie bass, Bobby Rosengarten drums. And that was Lover Come Back to Me. To Australia now, to Melbourne vocalist Michelle Nicole. We're going to hear from a 2001 album titled After the Rain. This is I'm Always Chasing Rainbows.

I'm Always Chasing Rainbows. Michelle Nicole singing there with her band, Jeff Hughes guitars, Howard Cairns bass and Ronnie Farella drums. From her album After the Rain from 2001 on ABC Jazz. Well, to England now, to some vintage stuff from 50s and 60s. This is the Ronnie Scott Boptet. And we're going to hear Scrabble from the Apple.

a Ronnie Scott Boptet there, and that was recorded in 1951 in the Ronnie Scott Club in London. The Boptet, for those who know their English musicians, the Boptet was Jimmy Deutscher on trumpet, Spike Robinson alto sax, Ronnie Scott tenor sax, Victor Feldman piano, Lenny Bush bass, and Tony Crombie on drums. We're going to the great Louis Armstrong now, recording with the Oscar Peterson Trio in 1957. You Go to My Head.

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And I find the very mention of you like a kicker in a juniper too. Thought that you might give a thought to my plea, cast a spell over me. Still I said to myself,

thousand Julys. You intoxicate my soul with your eyes. My papa said, though I'm certain that this heart

You go to my head, Louis Armstrong with the Oscar Peterson Trio. And that recording from 1957. Well, finishing up with Sonny Stitt now. Tenor sax. My Little Suede Shoes.

That was Sonny Stitt, tenor sax, with Engine Room, Gerald Price, piano, Bobby Durham, bass, and Don Mosley, drums, with the Charlie Parker tune, My Little Suede Shoes. Bringing to an end our program, Jazz Tonight, on MBS Light, Mark Bosley bidding you farewell.

Coming up at the Brisbane Jazz Club on Thursday, the 27th of this month, the Cameron Jones Trio is launching its new album, Hold On To Hope. 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

matter if it's only idle chatter of a transcendental kind. And everyone will say, as you walk your mystic way, if this young man expresses himself in terms too deep for me, why, what a very simple

the sentimental passion of a vegetable fashion must excite your languid spleen. An attachment a la Plato for a bashful young potato or a not too French bean. Though the Philistines may jostle, you will rank as an apostle.

Hello, Ross Sadler. Thanks for having joined us for this edition of Vienna and Beyond. I think we all derive a secret delight from seeing some bastion of society brought down a peg or two. And I'd like to take a look at all this today with a program entitled How Respectable Are the Respectable? I guess it was all put rather succinctly by the Pirate King in Gilbert and Sullivan's The Pirates of Penzance when he said, I don't think much of our profession, but contrasted with respectability, it's comparatively honest. So let's have Donald Adams open our program as that comparatively honest gentleman.

than a well-bred monarch ought to do. But many a king on a first-class throne, if he wants to call his crown his

from the Pirate King to Mozart. Surely Mozart was respectable. Well, in the eyes of a certain amateur flautist named de Jong, perhaps not. De Jong was an official in the Dutch colonial service, and he paid Mozart a commission for 3 concerti. "How am I supposed to write a concerto for an instrument which I cannot stand?" wrote Mozart to his father. Well, Mozart did write one fair and square. He then came up with an arrangement of an oboe concerto he'd written as concerto number 2, and as far as the third, well, Mr. de Jong might well have gone to a TV current affairs show today had he lived in modern times. Here's James Galway, accompanied by the New Irish Chamber Orchestra, conducted by André Prieur. They're performing what Mr. de Jong might have called Mozart's final claim to respectability. In other words, the closing movement from the Flute Concerto No. 1 in G, K313.

having found that the respectable notes art could be less than respectable on occasions, let's turn to the diplomatic service. Franz Lehár's Die lustige Witwe, or The Merry Widow, concerns the Parisian embassy of a bankrupt principality, Pontevedro. The ambassador is too busy trying to prevent the country's wealthiest woman, widow of the title, from marrying someone in Paris, to notice that his own wife, Valenciennes, is attracted to a young stud named Camille. Of course, she at first plays hard to get by saying she is ein anständige Frau, or respectable wife. Nobody believes her, Camille included. Here are Hanni Steffek and Nikolai Gerda.

You're listening to Vienna and Beyond, and our program today is entitled, How Respectable Are the Respectable? We're looking at situations in which figures, both real and imaginary, are taken down a peg. Now, if you look at the world of concert pianists, surely they would be above reproach. Even the eccentric Vladimir de Pachmann. During World War I, Mr. Pachmann's publicity machine was at great pains to inform everyone that he had two sons at the front. Well, Pachmann was eccentric in the extreme, and his eccentricity reached its greatest heights when his friend and colleague, Leopold Godowsky, was in the audience. Pachmann would be about to start a particular piece when his eyes seized upon Godowsky and he would tell the audience, "There's Godowsky. He plays this piece so much better than I do." Pachmann would then go into the audience, haul Godowsky on stage, and have him play the piece. Eventually, Godowsky had had enough and sat tight one day. Pachmann pulled as hard as he could, eventually dislodging Godowsky's coat. So Pachmann returned to the stage and told the audience, "I couldn't get Godowsky, but here's his coat." Well, here's Pachmann playing a piece that I always think Chopin might have written for him, the Polonaise Opus 26, No. 1. And if you wonder why this recording sounds so modern, well, like most other great pianists of his day, Pachmann made piano rules as well as acoustic recordings.

0: So now, back to the world of operetta, and this time probing the respectability of the university academic. In Yara Benesch's operetta, In the Green Tract of Land, we have a greeny conservation theme over this very piece of land. The would-be developers enlist the aid of an agricultural expert, Professor Meyer. But when he arrives on the scene, he proves to be far more adept at issuing a greeting to Honey, the daughter of the forester couple, Wenceslaus Borsil, and his wife, Lubitsa. Here are Willy Hoffmann and Rita Bartos.
1: Ich mein's nicht schlecht, ich mein's echt schön.

0: things hot up between the two. The learned professor is become so smitten with Honey that he asks her for a photo, and she doesn't seem to mind.
1: Aber Herr Professor, wir kennen uns doch

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Ah well, I suppose that's why we go to the theatre, to see things that don't happen in real life. You heard Ich mocht von dir ein Foto from Auf der grünen Wiese by Yara Benesch, with Rita Bartos as the pretty young thing and Willy Hoffman as the dirty old professor. That brings to an end this edition of Vienna and Beyond.

0: your good name?
1: What?
0: Your good name?
1: What?
0: Your good name?
2: Yes, is it fair?

leaving track 33 at 11:27. The Great Lakes Express, bound for Albany, Syracuse, Rochester, Buffalo, Erie, Cleveland, Toledo, Detroit, Kalamazoo, and all points west. Clear enough, ain't it? Don't stand too near the mic. That's the secret. Remember when we used to call them through megaphones? Had to yell our lungs out. Now it's easy. See that salesman with his sample cases and his wife.

Oh, yes, he'll be true. Ha, ha. The salesmen get around, it must be marvelous. Home is where your satchel is, and fun on the train, fun on the train. It's leaving now.

11:50. The Great Plains Express leaving track 12 at 11:50. The Great Plains Express bound for Philadelphia, Pittsburgh, Kankakee, Des Moines, Omaha, and all points west. Out west. There's a mother saying goodbye to her boy. 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She's crying. They always cry. He'll be going to get a job out there. 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I ain't so young anymore, but I'd love to go.

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That's where they train. They line them up each morning, and boy, they've got to shine. Each button must be buttoned before they get in line. 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

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No honeymoon for him. 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Maybe a killer. 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Up the river, maybe for keeps. 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What's he mad about? At least he's going somewhere. But there's a honeymoon couple with all their friends and relations. Rice they're throwing. 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

0: that yelling? What's that crowd? 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A crook. The prisoner broke away. Look at the cops. They got him. No, they didn't. I hope he makes it. Look out. There's a cop behind that post. He got his sleeve. He got away. Hurry! Hurry! The cop's got his gun out. Don't shoot! Don't shoot, you fool! You'll hit someone!
1: Oh, you fool. Why me? Here. I'm going. Going. On track 7 at 12. Oh, sights to see. To see. To go. I'm going somewhere.

0: The Philip Jones Brass Ensemble gave us the music of Henry VIII, written somewhere around about 1520, and that was Past Time with Good Company. 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
1: BBC News with Govinda Gill. The former Pakistani Prime Minister Imran Khan has arrived at a hospital in Islamabad after the Supreme Court ruled that he be allowed out of jail for medical checkups. The government had challenged Tuesday's order, which had a deadline of midnight local time on Thursday. Paddy Maguire reports.
2: Roads in Rawalpindi had been blocked and traffic diverted in anticipation of the move. Mr. Khan's lawyers had argued that the jailed politician is in poor health, and on Tuesday the Supreme Court ordered that he should be moved to Shifa International Hospital within 2 days. Despite a government challenge to that judicial order, it appears that it was obeyed. Mr. Khan, who previously captained the Pakistan national cricket team, served as Prime Minister from 2018 to 2022 when he was forced from power. He spent the last 3 years in prison after being convicted in a string of cases he says were politically motivated.
1: The president of Cameroon, Paul Biya, has returned home after more than 2 months abroad. His prolonged stay in Switzerland led to speculation about the 93-year-old's health, forcing the government to deny that he had been hospitalised. The world's oldest serving head of state's arrival in the capital, Yaoundé, was broadcast live across Cameroon. Reports from maritime security agencies say a tanker has been seized off the coast of Yemen by 6 armed men and forced to change its course to Somalia. The Seamull had set sail from Oman. It sent out a distress call after being approached by an unauthorised boat west of the Gulf of Aden. Here's our Africa correspondent, Barbara Plett-Usher.
3: There's lots of different elements to the reason why the Somalis might have gone back to piracy. One is local conditions. There's been illegal foreign trawlers overfishing off the coast of Somalia. So you have quite a large number of foot soldiers prepared to do this kind of thing again because their livelihoods are at stake. I think another possibility might be opportunity. I think there's been increased traffic along the coast of Somalia in the Western Indian Ocean into which the Gulf of Aden empties. And that's because the Strait of Hormuz has been blocked.
1: The US Treasury Secretary Scott Bessent has said Washington will next week announce tougher economic sanctions on Iran, with America's allies forced to take part. He said new sanctions would reduce the chance of a return to military operations by the US on Iran, and that he was optimistic of their effectiveness.
4: You know, I see lots of reports that said, oh, well, this has never worked. It does work because we have a combination. It is a 1-2 punch. We have the blockade and we are going to have the toughest sanctions in history. And I will tell you, this will work.
1: Iran has been under varying heavy sanctions since the Islamic Revolution in 1979. World news from the BBC. Funerals have been taking place in northwestern Nigeria for around 50 people who died on a passenger boat during a river crossing. Officials in Sokoto State say most of them were women and children planning to help with the harvest in farms across the river. The boat was reportedly carrying more than 70 people when it overturned. Liberia has received its first group of migrants deported from the United States. 20 people arrived in Monrovia on Thursday. The government says it will take up to 1,200 foreign nationals this year, mostly from Latin America. It's one of the largest deals of its kind in Africa, where Washington has struck similar agreements with other countries. The World Health Organization has announced that the Democratic Republic of Congo will receive 70,000 doses of a vaccine that will help it contain the Ebola outbreak. 50,000 doses will be given to frontline workers. There have been 2,300 deaths. UN spokesperson Stéphane Dujarric said the international community needs to pay attention to the rapidly spreading disease.
5: We have tried to beat the drums almost daily on what is going on in the DRC, the threat to other countries. The world, sadly, and I think the media is occupied by other crises. And I think it is also important that that journalists and that media organizations pay attention and also help us spread the word about what is going on in the eastern part of the DRC and the potential threat to increasing number of countries.
1: In football, the European and French Ligue 1 champions Paris Saint-Germain have been forced to move their first match of the season away from home after extreme heat left their pitch unsafe. PSG said the scorching weather in recent months had prevented grass seeds planted in the stadium from developing properly. BBC News.
0: More news at 8 o'clock this morning. We'll update the weather now, courtesy of a soiree of song and satire. A concert event celebrating the undisputed kings of theatrical chaos, Gilbert and Sullivan. Four shows only, September 4th to the 9th at QPAC Concert Hall. 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We'll check in the weather for this Friday, the 21st of August. A mostly sunny day ahead. 24 degrees in Brisbane and Ipswich, 23 in Logan, 22 for Bayside suburbs and the Gold Coast, 21 for the Sunshine Coast. A cloudy weekend, 12 to 23 on Saturday, 13 to 25 on Sunday, just a light shower possible on Sunday. And we're heading very quickly into spring and maybe even summer, with the temperature reaching 27 or 28 degrees on Wednesday and Thursday. 7 minutes after 7 o'clock, and we say good morning and welcome to listen through our digital service, MBS Lite. This is Daybreak Classics.

A lovely waltz there by Franz Lehár. Well, a series of waltzes that was called Waltz Siren, themes from The Merry Widow by Lehár. And the performance was by the Vienna Johann Strauss Orchestra, Willy Boskovsky conducting, 13 minutes after 7 o'clock. We'll leave for Paris, my dear.

the Romanian soprano Ileana Cotrubaș with Plácido Domingo. And the piece was We'll Leave for Paris, My Dear, from La Traviata by Verdi. 17 after 7, we're not going to Paris, we're going to Finland. This is the music of Jan Sibelius.

0: short and sweet. Music of Jan Sibelius from the King Christian Suite No. 2, the New Zealand Symphony Orchestra, Pitari Inkinen conducting.
1: Prepare for a night of celebration as Opera Queensland pays tribute to the astonishing Dame Joan Sutherland in their upcoming studio series recital. Coloratura soprano Alexandra Flood will perform arias and works made famous by La Stupenda herself, alongside flautist Jonathan Henderson and pianist Vachi Ambadzian. Don't miss this intimate recital honouring the centenary of one of Australia's greatest operatic legends. 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
2: 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Titled Ignite, the concert explores the sounds of Spain, its fire, its heart, its passion. 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

Franz Schubert. That's the second movement, marked Allegretto, from the piano sonata in A minor, D537. The pianist was Arturo Benedetti Michelangeli. It's coming up to 27 minutes after 7 o'clock. We'll play a little Bizet with the mezzo-soprano Sally Ann Russell, and then to the music diary.

Segudila from Carmen by Georges Bizet near the walls of Seville. We heard the Adelaide Symphony Orchestra under Nicholas Milton and the voice of mezzo-soprano Sally Ann Russell. Sally Ann was our guest in My Musical Journey a few months ago, and coming up tomorrow, Saturday at 8:10, My Musical Journey will introduce you to Jan Jorgensen, a brilliant artist, very famous for her landscapes, very colourful landscapes of suburban Brisbane. And there's a lot more to Jan's story than just her painting. Join us tomorrow at 8:10 for My Musical Journey. It's 7:30, time to open our music diary for this Friday, the 21st of August. Presented by Voxalis Opera, Triple Bill will include The Human Voice by Poulenc and works by Heggie and Bell in St Andrew's Church in the City this evening at 7. For details, call 0466 334 964. 0466 334 964. Bohemian Dreams with the Australian Romantic and Classical Orchestra will include the Horn Quintet in E-flat by Mozart, the Clarinet Quartet in E-flat by Mozart, and works by Cromer and Punto at Plant Empire Tennyson this evening at 7 o'clock and again at the Events Centre in Caloundra Sunday afternoon at 1:30. 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Choral Connection, directed by Will Brown with Lachlan Morrissey Bandonian, will perform the Kyrie from Petit Mass Solennel by Rossini, Crucifixus from the Mass in B minor by Bach, and works by Brahms, Mendelssohn and others, and St. Ignatius Church in Toowong, Sunday afternoon, 2:30. Details on 0419 674 794. 0419 674 794. Beloved Quartets with the Quarter Spiritus Chamber Players will include the String Quartet No. 2 in D by Borodin and the String Quartet No. 12 in F, the American, by Vorjak in the St. Paul's Church, East Brisbane, Sunday afternoon at 3. 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Further details of the events mentioned in the music diary, as well as events further ahead, can be found on our website, 4mbs.com.au, where you can book online for selected performances, including Concertiade 3, featuring Mark Cooper's talented students on Sunday the 30th of this month. Also on the 30th of this month, which is a Sunday, Peter Ronfeld's Soirees Musicale Quintet performing songs by American composers. That's happening in East Brisbane. 28 minutes to 8 o'clock.

Finale to the Piano Trio No. 1 in E-flat major by Johann Nepomuk Hummel. The Australian trio consisting of Donald Hazelwood, Catherine Hugel and Michael Bremer. 8:22. This is Daybreak Classics and we're going to swan around on a gondola in Venice.

Erich Kunz, in the gondola in Venice. That's come with me, my dear, into the gondola. From A Night in Venice by Johann Strauss the Younger. It's 19 minutes to 8 o'clock. Let's go now to a very popular choral piece.

0: Va-Pensiero, or the Chorus of the Hebrew Slaves. That's from the opera Nabucco by Giuseppe Verdi. We heard the Dresden State Opera Chorus and Orchestra, Silvio Vaviso conducting. It's exactly 8:15.
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Valsballet, a little exercise piece written by the then 19-year-old Eric Satie and performed by Clara Comendi. 9 minutes to 8 o'clock, Jose Carreras sings Bernstein.

Jose Carreras was the tenor with an unnamed orchestra, and tonight, from West Side Story by Leonard Bernstein. To our penultimate piece in Daybreak Classics for this Friday morning, this is the music of Albert Kettleby, the English composer, Dance of the Merry Mascots.

The London Promenade Orchestra played The Dance of the Merry Mascots, the music of Albert W. Kitelby. It's now 2 minutes to 8 o'clock. To our penultimate piece before we go to BBC World News. And this is a very familiar piece, one would think.

0: 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That's from Rigoletto by Verdi. 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
1: BBC News with David Harper. The former Pakistani Prime Minister Imran Khan has arrived at a hospital in Islamabad after the Supreme Court ruled that he be allowed out of jail for medical checkups. There was a significant police presence in Rawalpindi, where Mr. Khan has been held since August 2023, ahead of the move. The area around the private Shifa International Hospital has been cordoned off. Mr. Khan was convicted on corruption charges, which he says were politically motivated. Our correspondent Caroline Davis is in Islamabad.
2: The Supreme Court ruling came on Tuesday, and it was after there had been a medical report that talked about things like him having palpitations, fluctuating blood pressure, having anxiety as well. And along with some medication, one of the recommendations from the doctors was that he would be allowed to have more reading material, have more books, have more access to seeing his family. Tuesday, which is the first time for ages he was able to see his sister. That is being seen as quite a big development here in Pakistan.
1: The president of Cameroon, Paul Biya, has returned home after more than 2 months abroad. His prolonged stay in Switzerland led to speculation about the 93-year-old's health. The government denied he had to be hospitalised. His long absence also prompted opposition calls for Mr. Biya's seat to be declared vacant, as the situation had created a vacuum of power. Mr. Biya's arrival was broadcast live across Cameroon. After greeting officials at the airport, he got into his car and waved at the hundreds of supporters who were there to greet him. The Panama Canal Authority has announced new measures to manage the transit of vessels as a severe El Niño weather pattern threatens the critical trade waterway. With more detail, here's David Bamford.
3: The Panama Canal Authority needs huge amounts of fresh water to raise and lower ships through its locks. Ships are currently waiting about 10 days to pass through the canal, which links the Pacific and Atlantic Oceans. Because of the El Niño effect, there's been insufficient rain to replenish the water supply, so the authority says it's cutting the number of daily transit slots, and shipping companies are being told to reduce vessel hold depths by carrying less cargo.
1: The US Treasury Secretary Scott Bessent has said Washington will announce tougher economic sanctions on Iran next week, calling it the greatest coordinated economic isolation in the history of the world. Mr. Bessent says America's allies will be expected to take part in the sanctions, and he has called on China to get with the program. Former Democratic Congresswoman Jane Harman told the BBC the measures will inflame tensions.
4: Trump wants to meet with Xi Jinping this year, and I cannot imagine China putting up with this. And they have leverage. And they also have been, over time, evading U.S. sanctions, as have some other countries. So I think this is tough talk, and it won't work out very well.
1: Iran has been under varying heavy sanctions since the Islamic Revolution in 1979. World News from the BBC. Reports from maritime security agencies say a tanker has been seized off the coast of Yemen by six armed men and forced to change its course towards Somalia. The Seamull was travelling from Oman when it was approached by an unauthorised boat west of the Gulf of Aden. The US aircraft carrier Abraham Lincoln has finally departed from the Middle East, where it was deployed 9 months ago ahead of the US-Israeli war on Iran. There have been reports that the 5,000-member crew had been contending with food shortages, broken plumbing and exhaustion following supply problems caused by an Iranian attack on a Bahrain naval base. Chinese researchers have found that areas with large amounts of solar panels have fewer birds. The study, published in the journal Science, looked at 2,000 counties across China and concluded that areas with the most photovoltaic investment had seen a reduction in birds. The scientists say this is because of the impact of farms and grasslands being rapidly cleared for renewable energy centres. A former car salesman in Belgium has become a prince after his royal parentage was legally recognised by Prince Laurent of Belgium, the brother of King Philippe. 26-year-old Clément van der Kerkhove was the result of the prince's relationship with Belgian singer Wendy van Wanten before his marriage to Princess Claire. Tom Tom Deleur is a royal correspondent for a Flemish newspaper.
5: The royal family is not happy with this story. They hope it will go away as soon as possible. For Prince Laurent, it's the obvious thing to do because his father did the opposite. King Albert has an illegitimate daughter. He only acknowledged her after a lengthy paternity battle to give DNA. So Prince Laurent wanted to do it the other way.
1: Though named as Prince Laurent's son and heir, Clément will not be part of the Belgian royal line of succession, unlike his half-sister and two half-brothers. And that's the latest BBC News.
0: And more news updates at 9 o'clock this morning. Let's have a look what's happening weather-wise, and updates are sponsored by a soiree of song and satire. A very special concert event celebrating the undisputed kings of theatrical chaos. You'll be

When the night wind howls in the chimney cows, and the bat in the moonlight flies, and inky clouds like funeral shrouds sail over the midnight skies. When the footpads wail and the night birds wail, and

great ghost with his lady toast to the church on Wednesday night, with a kiss perhaps on her dead chance.

Coming up at the Brisbane Jazz Club on Thursday, the 27th of this month, the Cameron Jones Trio is launching its new album, Hold On To Hope. 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

0: his home and his loved ones, right?
1: Of course he has.
0: Well, I come in from the garage, officer, and I see him coming through the window with my wife, Roxanne, there sleeping like an angel.
2: He loves me so, that funny honey of mine.
0: I mean, supposing he had violated her or something, you know what I mean? Violated?
1: I know what you mean.
0: Or something? Think how terrible that would have been. Good thing I got home from work on time, I'm telling you that. I say I'm telling you that.
2: He loves me so, that funny honey of mine.
1: Name of deceased, Fred Casely.
0: Fred Casely? How could he be a burglar? My wife knows him. He sold us our furniture.
3: Lord knows he ain't got the smart.
0: She lied to me. She told me he was a burglar.
1: You mean he was dead when you got home?
0: She had him covered with a sheet, and she's telling me this cock and bull story about this burglar, and I ought to say I did it because...